0: the community. Today on Coffee Talk, we're learning more about the HOFI Office of Revenue Commission and the purpose behind Ordinance 17 and revised Ordinance 17A, License and Fees, Non-HOFI Business Practices. We'll discuss what this ordinance covers, including licensing, fees, business practices, and how these requirements impact businesses and the HOFI community. If you have a question or would like to share a comment, give us a call at 928-738-5505. We welcome your voice on today's show. You can also leave questions on our Facebook Live comments. We will be checking those comments throughout the show. We're excited to have our guest here with us today. Thank you for joining the conversation. Please tell our listeners your name, your role, and what you find most meaningful about your work.
1: Good morning, everyone. My name is Raymond Namoki. I come from the village of Sapalawi and a member of the Bear Clan. Currently, I have the privilege of serving in the capacity of the Chief Revenue Officer at the Hopi Tribe. And also part of my staff is Waleta Gomez. She is my Deputy Commissioner.
0: Cool. Thank you. And Kokwa for joining us today. Many listeners may not have been familiar or be familiar with the Office of Revenue Commission. Can you start by explaining its purpose and why it's important to the Hopi Tribe?
1: Okay, thank you, Josh. Just a little history. You know, the Office of Revenue Commission was created back in December 17, 1968. Clarence Hamilton was the chairman at that time when they had enacted the Ordinance 17. And back in October 4th, 2017, there was an amendment made to Ordinance 17A. The amendment was to increase the fees on all non-Hopi businesses. And at that time, Mr. Herman Honani was the chairman. So it's been a little over 8 years since there was an amendment made to this ordinance. And those of you who follow tribal politics, you know, a lot of these ordinances are outdated. They do not coincide with the modern times we're living today. So right now, previous staff, Mr. Gaber Puhuyesva and Kiana Sihavaya, I give them credit for taking on the lead on making revisions to Ordinance 17A. I was presented with the document by another employee, Waleta Gomez. So currently right now we're typing that up, and all credit due to those two who worked on that and also other entities who also contributed to the revisions. When everything is all typed up, you know, we'll be doing community town hall presentations throughout the reservation to definitely get public input, because there's going to be some changes proposed into the ordinance. So, you know, Office of Revenue Commission has been in existence for 58 years, so that's quite some time. And the main purpose of the Office of Revenue Commission is to regulate businesses within the Hopi jurisdiction by providing revenue for the Hopi tribe and its entirety through licensing fees on non-Hopi businesses that wish to come out to the reservation and conduct business.
0: Cool, thank you. And why should the community members be aware of the Office of Revenue Commission?
1: It's good to be aware of our office, the services that we can assist with. It's interesting the calls that we get sometimes. You know, there's people looking for individuals with certain trades, skills. So we refer those individuals out to people who are inquiring, also businesses. They'll be inquiring about who does catering, just a variety of trades that are out there. So, you know, with applying to our office, it really helps the internal promotion of your business too as well. And we like to support locally owned businesses.
0: And how many small businesses on Hopi have you come across so far within your term here at the Office of Revenue?
1: I've been in office for 6 months now, and yesterday before I left the office, I was working on some business license couple that came in. So right now we are at 230 37 licensed individuals who are out here. That's a mixture of Hopi and non-Hopi. So I do need to separate the two to get a clear understanding of how many of these businesses are actually Hopi-owned out here conducting business.
0: That would be really cool to get that data from like the non-Hopis and the Hopi businesses, just so you can see whose businesses are owned by and you can go support them as well. And thanks to everybody supporting all the small businesses out here in Hopi too. And what role does your office play in protecting tribal interests?
1: We like to know of the individuals, companies, the vendors who are out here conducting businesses, providing service to the Hopi reservation. So that's the other part of the job, is getting to be out there monitoring the reservation, looking at all these companies that are out here, construction companies, making sure that they all come through our office. So sometimes you got to be the bad guy and go out there, and you don't want to halt the project because we know that there's timelines associated with these projects. And right now, majority of these projects are ARPA funded, and those need to be all completed by September 30th. So, you know, the office does play a vital role in making sure that everyone is in compliance with Ordinance 17.
0: Thanks for sharing the deadline. Is that like the deadline for every year?
1: That deadline is just for the government funding that was allocated to the tribes. So this year it's kind of different, you know, that it's a hard deadline that they have to meet to in order to fulfill their closeout report before the end of the fiscal year.
0: Thank you. Today we are discussing Ordinance 17 and Revised Ordinance 17A, License and Fees Non-Hopi Business Practices. Can you provide an overview of the ordinance and explain why it was established?
1: As I had stated before, you know, the main purpose of Ordinance 17 is to regulate the business that occurs out here on the Hopi jurisdiction. And when the amendment was made back in October 2017, the amendment was to increase the fees on non-Hopi businesses that come out here to conduct business.
0: And what are the main goals of the ordinance for your program?
1: The main goal is just to ensure that we protect the overall safety and well-being of the tribe. You know, it does extend into even tours. So, you know, we work in collaboration with CPO to make sure that these tour guides are also going through the office as well to obtain a tour permit, especially to sites that have been established by the office as historical sites. You know, they got petroglyphs there, and one of the areas, you know, it was really beautiful to visit. I had the opportunity of doing it in elementary, but right now with the exploitation of social media, you know, that one site is kind of closed off right now.
0: Thank you. And what are the seven chapters designed to address this ordinance?
1: The seven chapters, the first one is the interpretation and the construction guide, basically outlining the principal guides for construction. Chapter 2 covers licensing requirements and procedures. The type of license that we have are the business license, the construction license, and also the tour license. The peddler's permit is not considered a license. That one change we made with that is extending it for 2 years. Those had to be renewed annually, but with the going into the office and, you know, kind of walking in blindsided, you know, we had encountered technical difficulties, things that were beyond our control. So we're already 6 months into the year. We're still catching up on the stack that we have there. So that was part of the other reason for doing the extension for 2 years. Chapter 3 talks about the license fee for reservation business, and this applies to the non-Hopi businesses. Chapter 4 talks about the general business practice. Chapter 5 talks about consumer credit transaction. That's basically how the tool we utilize to assess the licensing fee on these non-Hopi businesses that conduct business out here on the Hopi Reservation. Chapter 6 talks about the enforcement powers, procedures, and remedies, and identifies the programs and departments who have the authority to assist our office in enforcing the Ordinance 17. And then Chapter 7 is breaks down the appeal procedure.
0: Thank you. Those are a lot of chapters to go through. And they're very important, and if you're interested in learning more about the chapters, I'm sure you can go down to their website. If you have a website?
1: Yes, we do have a website. We are on the Hopi Tribe website. I believe it's hopi.nsn.gov. And it is the Hopi Tribe's main webpage, and when you go to the page, you scroll all the way down to the bottom of the page. And it does take you to the variety of the departments that have links on that page. And on that page, you can find our 2026 business license application, our construction license application, our tour permit application, and also the peddler permit application.
0: Thank you. And we'll be taking a little break right now, but we'll be right back.

0: 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Got something to say over a good cup of coffee?
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1: 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We are discussing Ordinance 17 and Revised Ordinance 17A. We also want you to join the conversation. Call us at 928-738-5505 or drop your questions in our comment section on the Facebook Live. Let's keep it going. And who is required to apply for a business license and what types of applications are available through the Office of Revenue Commission?
3: So we would like everyone and anyone who is conducting business, whether it's consulting, engineering, architect firm, construction, all professions and occupations conducting services within the jurisdiction of the Hopi Reservation.
1: And what is the application process like? What documents should applicants bring?
3: Okay, for the application process on business license, right now, the application is all on one page. So for 2026, on the business license application portion, that would be the top portion of the application. They would fill out the general information, their business name, contact information, address. And also we like for them to include the certificate of liability insurance, or also the known as the CLI or COI. Those are terms utilized by contractors. And when that's done, we like to have the Hopi tribe named as the certificate holder. The contract agreement complete with all signatures. Lastly, the notice to proceed from the awarding agency. Once all these three supporting documents accompany the business license, this actually expedites the process on the approval. And lastly would be the fee. This was determined by our review. Construction license is follows the same procedure as well. The only thing additional is we require all of the subcontractors to apply for a business license as well. They cannot utilize the general contractor's business license. They would need to obtain their own. The other license we have is a tour license. To get that, we need a valid driver's license, proof of insurance, and it must be current, a copy of your enrollment card, and if you wish to go out to these other historical sites, we need the permit from Cultural Preservation Office. And lastly, the peddler's permit application, just the general information of your name, your contact information. Breaks it down further into the types of arts and crafts you'll be selling, food and beverages, agriculture, including wood, coal, livestock, produce. Those are the three categories we have for the peddler's permit.
1: Thank you. What are the benefits of obtaining a license?
3: So as I stated before, you know, the benefits for obtaining this license is we then have your information. So like, for example, with this heavy wind that came through, you know, it tore off the roof of several homes. So we had basically elderly individuals calling down, seeking assistance on who we can refer them to for home repair, construction repair. So it is good. You know, there's people that are aware of what our office does, and so they utilize us as a point of contact to get contact with these individuals. And that's also an important thing on your application. Above the signature portion, there is a checkbox that allows the Office of Revenue Commission to share your information for purposes like that.
1: That's cool. Your office offers that partnership within the community with all the businesses that are underneath the Office of Revenue. So that's pretty cool that you can share their business out there with anybody in need in case they're looking for that type of service. So shout out to your office again. And what happens if a business operates without a license?
3: If a business tech with these individuals, and that's also an important thing on your application, above the signature portion, there is a checkbox that allows the Office of Revenue Commission to share your information for purposes like that.
1: That's cool. Your office offers that partnership within the community with all the businesses that are underneath the Office of Revenue. So that's pretty cool that you can share their business out there with anybody in need in case they're looking for that type of service. So shout out to your office again. And what happens if a business operates without a license?
3: If a business is operating without a license, we have the authority to go and halt the project, especially if it's a construction project. And once the project's halted, you know, that puts a damper on the timeline of the completion of the project. And also they are assist with the late penalty fee that applies to them when they apply for the business license.
1: Thank you. When non-Hopi businesses or outside entities apply to operate on the Hopi Reservation, what requirements must they meet and how does that benefit the community?
3: The requirements they meet was they have to submit all the supporting documents that are required on the application. And once we do that review, we check everything over and we also make sure that they're still in good standing with business practices. And there is documents there that we do refer back to make sure that they still are in compliance. And also we had several businesses reach out to our office requesting for a letter of good standing business practice. So that's one of the things that our office does offer, is we can write letters of good business standing practice.
1: That's pretty cool. Can you write us one? Just kidding. But why is it important for outside entities to register and comply with tribal regulations?
3: It's very important for them to apply. This is the law that was put in place by Hopi Tribal Council, and just trying to be abiding by the laws that are placed out here on Hopi, because we are a sovereign nation and we do have that ability to create our own laws that safeguard the best interests of the Hopi and our people.
1: Cool. Thank you. How does this process help ensure fair business practices for future small businesses who are wanting to operate?
3: This ensures that everyone out here is being reviewed and screened for the services that they are providing. And also, you know, just to see what type of services are out here that the Hopi community relies on. I was very intrigued by the amount of companies that come out here to do business. And when outside entities come out here to conduct business on the Hopi Reservation, they are assessed with a business licensing fee, because we don't have a taxation fee in place right now. So that's our way of providing revenue, and the fees that are collected, they go into a overall general fund account, which helps supplement the overall tribal budget for the upcoming fiscal year. So it's very important that these outside entities do come through our office, because not only they're providing service to the Hopi tribe, but yet they're helping the Hopi tribe overall in the long run, financially.
1: Thank you. And the fiscal year, that usually, you guys are having a meeting on that right now, or this week, right?
3: The fiscal year, it's the calendar year from January 1 to December 31st.
1: Thank you for that clarification. And we have some comments or questions from our comments section. We have a few of them here. What is required to have a business license or permits?
3: For, it depends. If you're a Hopi enrolled member, there's not really much that is required other than your food handler's card. If you are doing a catering, a food stand, a mobile stand, a drink stand, also on the food handler's portion, we've been getting people coming to our office with the online certificate from the IHS.gov. So I do have a contact information. When you do obtain your certificate through the internet, you can send your certificate to Havana K, and her email is hkaye@hopi.nsn.us. And she will create you a tribal food handler's card.
1: Thank you. And we got another question. What is considered a business for a local individual selling food, drinks, etc.?
3: That kind of varies, you know, because right now there's a lot of the pop-up canopies, and we bring in our grills and everything, so that's considered like a mobile food establishment. I know if you go out for lunch, and in Circle M there was the yellow carnival food truck that was there. So the individual who owned that, he is a not enrolled Hopi member, so he was assessed with the business license fee. He obtained that, and so, you know, there's that would be the mobile food truck, and those ones are more subject to its annual food inspection versus the pop-up mobile when you set up your own canopy, because the food inspector really can't do a thorough inspection because it's mobile and nothing's fixed to a permanent structure, or whether you can haul it off by, the tow hitch. Yeah. I hope that answers your question. If you need more clarification, you're more than welcome to stop by our office down at the Hopi Tribe. We are located across the two-story building in the, it's like a peach-colored modular. There's the sign TERO on the building that stands for Tribal Employment Rights Office. And our offices are the fourth and fifth door on the right-hand side.
1: Thank you. And we got some more questions from the comment section on our Facebook Live. Can you share a successful change you have made to the revisions made to it, outdated policies or ordinance?
3: Well, right now, on my downtime, I have been

0: Technical issues.
1: Yes, there is an update. So we had issues with our postage meter. Those have been resolved. We were going out hand delivering the cards, but on Thursday we had dropped what was remaining in the mail. So if you still waiting for your peddler's permit and you want to sell, you're more than welcome to stop by our office. We can issue you a temporary permit until your new one arrives. And I do have a listing of individuals whose permit application was mailed out, or their permit card.
0: Thank you. And it looks like we got another question in the comments.
1: While we're waiting for that question, you know, I have a question for the listeners out there. You know, as long as you've been doing the business you all have been doing, what services or what kind of assistance would you like from the Office of Revenue Commission, or what kind of ideas do you have that you feel could help improve our office or the services that are provided through that department?
0: That is a pretty good question, and I hope you heard that question. Would you like to repeat it for the listeners who are barely tuning in?
1: Sure. So, you know, the Office of Revenue Commission has been in existence for 58 years. And I'm new to the position, going on 6 months. So one thing I like to ask the community is, what can the Office of Revenue Commission do to help assist Hopi individuals out there that are wanting to flourish in their entrepreneurship that they got going on? And what comments and suggestions do you have? You know, we have new administration change, new office change. So, you know, we're off on the right foot, you know, just trying to catch up, and hopefully we can provide an exceptional service to the community, because we are there to provide direct service to you all.
0: Thank you for that question. And if you heard this question, you can drop it in the comment section or give us a call. And we have the question here. What are your thoughts on individuals selling merch, deducting Hopi or other cultural significance?
1: Ooh, that's a good question. You know, when we got Wimkia, you know, we were told not to do that, not to exploit our Katsinam out there, and not to be making a profit out there. So I guess it's just how you were raised and your own personal feelings on things like that. You know, some things are, you know, I know times are hard, jobs are hard to come by, but I'm sure there's other means of way of providing income to your household.
0: Thank you. And I think we have one more question, but would you like to share some advice with the listeners who are wanting to start their small business out here on Hopi, whether they're non-tribal or tribal affiliated? What is your advice to them, and like share some good words with the listeners as well?
1: Some advice would be, you know, I myself, you know, have gone to school for culinary arts. I made a career out of it for 18 years. You know, I know times are hard, but it would be nice to see more of the mobile food truck establishment, you know, because you can't really prepare fresh food like on the go, short order cook style at a pop-up canopy, because with this wind we've been having, it's crazy, you know, and it kind of looks more nice aesthetic-wise. And also, you know, being a caterer myself, you know, just doing business like that, you know, one thing is making sure that we keep in contact with our community service administrators on what we're doing, you know, because this all affects the water systems that we have going through our communities, you know, and we, some of us pay at a metered rate, others pay at a fixed rate. And, you know, just with the decline in revenue that's coming into the Hopi

0: tribe, you know, each village is looking out how to sustain themselves. So this would not only be a way of also providing that financial support to your village and community by paying maybe a different water rate, you know, because everything all comes back around, you know. Sad to say, but we kind of always looking for a handout. We can never offer a hand. So, you know, it's just, I look at it as giving back to the community and, you know, just making sure that your credentials are current, everything's up to date, your certifications. We did have a couple cosmetologists coming through, putting in for applications, and we just asked for their credentials to attach to the business license, and that's just more of a supporting document and gives proof that, you know, you are legit to do your business.
1: Cool. Shout out to the cosmetologists coming out to the Hopi Reservation, so we don't have to travel that far for those kind of services.
0: And before you go on to the next question, also one thing I want to put out there to our listeners is, you know, when we're out there cruising 264 and everybody's set up along the side of the roadways selling, that's always my concern because they're in the right of way of HDOT, that the off the side of the road, and I guess it's mainly going to the villages, village leaders. How can we ensure the safety of our people out there trying to make a living? We need to develop an area where they can vend safely, you know, somewhere out there that could be more easily accessible for not only the patrons, but also the customers that come through there. So that's kind of like a high goal I have for Revenue Commission, is to work with the villages to establish a flea market spot, you know, someplace they can vend, because you got people that sell in the morning hours, in the noontime, and the evening times, weekends. So I think that would be good. And if we can have a centralized location, and that would benefit everyone.
1: That is a really good idea and a good goal to have. It's just to ensure the safety of our community while they're doing their small businesses. Mm-hmm. We have more questions from the comment section. Are individuals selling from homes the same as mobile require inspections?
0: As to my knowledge right now, no. The individuals who are preparing food out of their home and going to go set up along the side of the road are not subject to inspections, as far as I know. I know the Office of Compliance Health made revisions to Ordinance 12, which is the food safety code. And they did do public outreach meetings to get public input on that. And that's actually going forward to Tribal Council June on Tuesday. Not too sure the date, but it's June next week, Tuesday, the 23rd, I believe. Yeah.
1: Thank you. And we have another question from the comments section. I believe this is our last one, unless they come in after this question. In the future, is there a possible event to the public where small businesses can get more information in person?
0: That's, we did do a presentation to the community service administrators, but that was just to them. But what we can do is we'll be glad to go out and do community presentations, whether if it's at your village meeting or you just want us to come through in the afternoon, send our office a request. And at the end of the segment, I will share our contact information.
1: Thank you. And we are coming down to the end of our show. Again, would you like to leave any last words for our listeners tuning in live on air or on our Facebook page?
0: Lastly, I just like to say, you know, just keep an eye and an ear out for the presentation on the revisions to Ordinance 17, because this definitely does require public input. And we want to make sure that this is something that the Hopi people want. And it's a law that we're all willing to abide by while we're out there being entrepreneurs.
1: Thank you. And the revenue of commission office sounds like they want to help the community out in many ways. So if you can bring your ideas down to their office or give them a call, that would be more than grateful. And shout out to the over 200 small businesses out here on the Hopi Reservation. And thank you again for all your work out there in the community from your program to your program staff. Shout out to your program staff down there at the office. Thank you guys for all your hard work you do for the community, even though you've been here for 6 months. And hope you have many more months ahead of you and years. And I hope you fulfill your goal in providing that safety area for the community vendors. I believe that's a pretty good goal, and I understand where you're coming from. And the safety of our community is always, you know, like, we always want that for our community, especially the elder sellers and the young ones that are, you know, starting out. So thank you for joining us today. That's all we have for today's show. Again, Kwakwa, for joining us on today's show and sharing information about the Office of Revenue Commission and Ordinance 17 and Revised Ordinance 17A. We appreciate the opportunity to learn more about how these regulations and support businesses, operations, and protect tribal interests on Hopi Reservation. Kwakwa to Raymond for joining us for additional information. The number to the Hopi Revenue staff is 928-734-3171. 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Until next time.
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2: KUYI is brought to you by the following nonpartisan entities. 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A good time to check your voter registration status for more information or assistance, 1-888-777-3831.

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Now you do what they told you. 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

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Now you do what they told you. Now you do what they told you. Now you do what they told you.

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0: Chris Kane from the Chris Kane Trio. We got
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0: 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We're from White River, Arizona, and we appreciate you guys. Thank you.

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We were told that we would see America come and go. 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

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Yay.

0: Hey, this is Chris Kane from the Chris Kane Trio. We got
1: Lady Crow from the Chris Kane Trio.
0: And Liam Baja from the Chris Kane Trio.
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0: 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We're from White River, Arizona, and we appreciate you guys. Thank you.

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lonely. It's hard to say that I'd rather stay awake when I'm asleep, because my dreams are bursting at the seams.

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6: Our Father, Son, I wanted to take a moment of gratitude for all the blessings and all creation He gifted us with. 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He replenishes the soil, giving us life all around the world. Thank you, Our Father, Son. Thank you.

other with respect and kindness, and preserving the environment for future generations. 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Pray on the wonders of our Father Son's creation, and thank Him for all that He's done. Let's be grateful for these blessings, and strive to live in harmony within ourselves and our surroundings. 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Thank you, Father. Thank you for everything.

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The teaching that is often overlooked, but it is one that we should all strive to live.

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I am Parent and Katrina Klein from the village of Tewa. I am 10 years old and in the 5th grade. I am the son of Paulette Kachumtua, and my grandparents are Eloise and Paul Kachumtua. Today, I will be singing a badger song. The song is about our fathers making prayer feathers with all their hearts to pray for us all.

然后快乐给总给那位大佬哎大门哎大南走啊我想哎大门

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1: This is Native America Calling. I'm Sean Spruce. Tommy Orange's new novel, Wandering Stars, expands the story of the Bear Shield Red Feather family from his first Pulitzer-nominated book, There, There. Orange takes readers back to the Sand Creek Massacre, where the family's journey with pain, loss, substance abuse, and identity begins. It also fills in their contemporary connection to Oakland, California, and its effects on three brothers being raised by their grandmothers. Author Tommy Orange joins us after the news.

0: This is National Native News. I'm Antonia Gonzalez. A National Center for Native Radio and TV Broadcasters is leading an effort to establish an alert code for missing and endangered adults. The Mountain West News Bureau's Caleb Radel has more.
1: In 2022, more than 10,000 Indigenous people were reported missing to the FBI. That's a higher rate of disappearance than the general population. That's why Native Public Media is petitioning the FCC to create the Missing and Endangered Persons Event Code, similar to what the Amber Alert is for missing children. Loris Taylor is the CEO of Native Public Media and a member of Arizona's Hopi Nation.
2: Native Americans face a crisis. We're three times more likely to experience violent crime. And there's been a wave of missing and murdered Indigenous women and girls for a very long time.
1: She says a dedicated national alert would help law enforcement and communities locate these individuals. On March 14th, the FCC will discuss the proposed alert code. If approved, a public comment period on its proposed rules would follow. I'm Caleb Radel.
0: In California, a notification system for Native people marked its one-year implementation in January. The Feather Alert is used to notify the public and law enforcement about missing Native Americans. Tribal leaders, law enforcement, and California state lawmakers are reviewing the program for more effective use. Assemblymember James Ramos authored legislation creating the alert. He says it's a great tool. Ramos says in its first year, the notification system had some positive results, but he says it needs some tweaks.
3: The Feather Alert follows the Amber Alert here in the state of California. And one of the complexities of it is now you include tribal governments into the component. So we created the law. It's the first year that it went through. We understand that there was five different times that it was requested to be implemented. Three of those were denied. Two of them were implemented. Those two that were implemented, those individuals were found and brought back home safely.
0: There are questions over why the other three were not implemented being raised with the California Highway Patrol, which administers the system.
3: Working with the CHP, the California Highway Patrol, who's open, the Commissioner Duray, is open to criticism, open to make it a finer piece of arsenal for those to bring back the missing.
0: A bill to make changes to the Feather Alert with input from tribes and law enforcement is included in a package of bills Ramos recently announced for 2024.
3: And it's unique because there's a lot of bills that pass in the California State Legislature that never get brought back up to fine-tune them. Again, Indian people are leading the way. After a year, we're already bringing this bill back up to fine-tune it. I think we're leading the way of how some other bills could be fine-tuned that affect California's people.
0: Ramos says part of the challenge with the Feather Alert is making the general public aware of it and bridging communication gaps among law enforcement and tribes. The issue of missing and murdered Indigenous people has been a priority of Ramos since his election in 2018, becoming the first California Native American to serve in the state legislature. This story is a collaboration with First Nations Experience Television with support from the Public Welfare Foundation. The virtual panel Accelerating Empowerment of Indigenous Women and Girls is planned for March 12th to address violence against Indigenous women in the Americas. It will feature speakers from Brazil, Guatemala, Peru, and the U.S. The event's part of a forum during a session of the UN Commission on the Status of Women. I'm Antonia Gonzalez.

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3: This is Native America Calling, your National Humanities Medal Awarded radio show and podcast. A new novel by Tommy Orange weaves together the history of the boarding school era as witnessed by the ancestors to the characters we first met in his best-selling debut novel, They're There. The story in Wandering Stars, which just came out, takes us from the devastating Sand Creek Massacre through the founding of the Carlisle Indian School and into urban Indian life in Oakland, California. It then continues with the three Red Feather boys and their grandmothers, Opal and Jackie, after the big powwow in Oakland. They navigate the pain, poverty, and addiction that define and connect the characters and inform us about elements of contemporary urban Native existence. Tommy Orange, a member of the Cheyenne and Arapaho tribes of Oklahoma, joins us here on NAC Today. And we hope you will, too. Call us. Talk with Tommy at 1-800-996-2888. And with that, let me now introduce our featured guest on our show, author Tommy Orange. He is a member of the Cheyenne and Arapaho tribes of Oklahoma. He spends most of his time in Oakland. However, he is joining us today from New York, where he's promoting his new novel, Wandering Stars. And in addition to being a celebrated author, he's also a teacher in the MFA program at the Institute of American Indian Arts. Hello, Tommy, and welcome to our show today.
4: Hello, Sean. Thank you so much for having me.
3: It's a pleasure, Tommy. Now, when you joined our show back in 2019 to talk about the debut of They're There, you shared that your main goal for writing a novel was to get into the MFA program there at IAIA. And, well, that all worked out according to plan. So what did you use for motivation to write this follow-up?
4: So I actually started the follow-up in March of 2018. So They're There came out in June of 2018. I didn't know when I finished writing there that I was going to write a follow-up. But just a couple months before it came out, I got this title stuck in my head. And initially it was just kind of the aftermath of what happens at the end of there. And then this whole historical piece happened, and I had to try to find a way to make those two things work together.
3: So this was definitely in your mind for quite a while, and then you put it all together. It just was published last week. Well, we got a lot to talk about, Tom, because this new book, it's a very complex story. You have a lot of characters, and each one offers a very unique perspective, and then you've got these multiple subplots and related themes. There's a lot of working parts. So let's start with the historical context. I mean, did you have all that information just like in your back pocket when you started the writing, or did it require a lot of research?
4: I didn't intend on ever writing historical fiction. And then I was in Sweden for the Swedish translation of There in 2019. It would have been spring 2019. So maybe before we talked, because I think we talked over the summer of 2019. And I was at a museum there. The people who brought me there, my publisher, invited me to this museum because they had Cheyenne stuff at, you know, behind glass, and sort of were giving me this tour like, we know we shouldn't have it, but we do have it, so you want to see it. And I saw this newspaper clipping there, and it said Southern Cheyennes at St. Augustine, 1875, and I had known enough about my tribal history to know that we were never in Florida. And so I just dug into what that history was and found out that the this was the origin story for the boarding schools. The blueprint for the boarding schools was 3 years prisoners of war from Southern Cheyenne, Arapaho, Caddo, Kiowa. All these different prisoners were

0: you're back on. All right, Tommy, sorry about that. A little bit of a technical glitch there. But, you know, you were talking about just the historical context there and the history there of the Southern Cheyenne and the Florida history and how that led into the boarding school. And one of the things I find so fascinating about your writing is how you're able to present these different perspectives in different characters. And you even include two chapters about Richard Henry Pratt, the founder of Carlisle Linden School. And what I find really interesting is that you portray him as a flawed person, but at the same time, he's somewhat sympathetic. And he believes that, like, what he was doing, you know, at the time was kind of the best solution. And that kind of goes against a lot of the narratives we hear about today with the boarding school era. And it's one of the things I admire about you as a writer. You're not afraid to push back against contemporary perspectives. Why is that, Tommy?
1: I am so sorry, Sean. I missed the first part of your question. I think my internet is being weird. I just paid for premium internet in my hotel room, but it keeps cutting out. I think we may want to switch to phone because that'll be more consistent.
0: Okay.
1: Is that all right?
0: I think so, yeah. I mean, if you want to, just maybe while you're switching, just talk more about the chapters about Richard Henry Pratt and how he's viewed as kind of a character, you know, conflicted character.
1: Yeah, so I did a lot of research for about Fort Marion and about Pratt and about that period of time. And it was really striking to me. Yeah, sure. Pratt is sort of the figurehead for boarding schools, and he stands in for the evil of what happened at boarding schools. And I certainly don't write about him in a way that denies that he was a big.
0: Mm-hmm. Tommy, are you there? Okay, we're going to go ahead and give Tommy a call. We're going to switch that phone line around, and we're going to get Tommy back on the air. And for folks who have not had a chance to read this book yet, Wandering Stars by Tommy Orange, it just came out last week. It's published by Penguin Random House. And we're going to play a little bit of music here and segue into the next break, and we'll get Tommy back on the line, and we'll have this connected really well for you folks. So.

0: All right, Tommy, we're back again. How you doing?
1: I'm good. Sorry about that, Sean. I don't know what's wrong with the internet, but
0: No worries. It could be on our end. You know, it does happen here on live radio. But well, anyway, you know, the Richard Henry Pratt character, he's viewed from a very interesting perspective. And then what I also like with your other characters is sometimes their perspectives are written through the first person, and it's them telling their own stories. Other times it's a third person perspective. And talk a little bit about that, how you present these different perspectives from these different viewpoints, and just what went into the writing there.
1: So I use POV changes as part of my revision process. So if I have a character that first comes out in third person, let's say past tense third person, that's a little bit more removed and a little bit less, has less immediacy, and maybe I want, in revision, if I'm finding that I need to push the character more or find out more about them, I'll move them to first person and present tense. And that's, you know, it's a pretty technical thing to do. It's kind of a tedious task. But sometimes when you don't feel, you know, when you're not having a good writing day, doing technical things can be a good way to keep working. And what I'll find is when I change the POV, it'll generate new language. And I'll find something out about the character that I'm writing about that I didn't think of before. So I shift around with all my characters. I shift tense and I shift POV until I land on what I feel is the right choice for that character and what's happening in the book.
0: And Tommy, when you shift around like that, is it more challenging for you to offer the perspective of a historical Native American character as opposed to a contemporary one? Because you manage both types of characters.
1: So Charles Starr, is the character that kind of goes, the chapters are kind of talking to each other, the one with Richard Henry Pratt and Charles Starr. And they're both third person. And I think I did find it easier to write third person for historical. I think I would have been a little bit harder to do first person for, especially for this historical Native voice. I did feel third person was the choice that I could do.
0: All right. Tommy, we're going to take a short break, and we'll be back, and we're going to talk more about your book and about your life. So, listeners, stay with us. You're listening to Native America Calling. Even though the presidential...
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3: Oh, holy, holy, holy, holy, holy, holy, holy, holy, holy, holy, holy, holy, holy, holy, holy, holy, holy, holy, holy, holy, holy, holy, holy, holy, holy, holy, holy, holy, holy, holy, holy, holy, holy, holy, holy, holy, holy, holy, holy, holy, holy, holy, holy, holy, holy, holy, holy, holy, holy, holy, holy, holy, holy, holy, holy, holy, holy, holy, holy, holy, holy, holy, holy, holy, holy, holy, holy, holy, holy, holy, holy, holy, holy, holy, holy, holy, holy, holy, holy, holy, holy, holy, holy, holy, holy, holy, holy, holy, holy, holy, holy, holy, holy, holy, holy, holy, holy, holy, 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

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Hey. Hey. Hey. Hey. Hey. Hey. Hey. Hey. Hey. Hey. 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Hey. 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Hey. Hey. Hey. Hey. Hey. 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Hey. Hey. Hey. 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Hey. Hey. Hey. Hey. Hey. Hey. Hey. Hey. Hey. Hey. Hey. Hey. Hey. Hey. Hey. Hey. Hey. Hey. Hey. Hey. Hey. Hey. Hey. Hey. Hey. Hey. Hey. Hey. Hey. Hey. Hey. Hey. Hey. Hey. Hey. Hey. 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Hey. 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

Hey.

Oh, yeah, he walked in, he walked in, he walked in, he walked in, he walked in, he walked in, he walked in, he walked in, he walked in, he walked in, he walked in, he walked in, he walked in, he walked in, he walked in, he walked in, he walked in, he walked in, he walked in, he walked in, he walked in, he walked in, he walked in, he walked in, he walked in, he walked in, he walked in, he walked in, he walked in, he walked in, he walked in, he walked in, he walked in, he walked in, he walked in, he walked in, he walked in, he walked in, he walked in, he walked in, he walked in, he walked in, he walked in, he walked in, he walked in, he walked in, he walked in, he walked in, he walked in, he walked in, he walked in, he walked in, he walked in, he walked in, he walked in, he walked in, he walked in, he walked in, he walked in, he walked in, he walked in, he walked in, he walked in, he walked in, he walked in, he walked in, he walked in, he walked in, he walked in, he walked in, he walked in, he walked in, he walked in, he walked in,

Greetings, rock stars. 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

0: 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Hey, hey.
1: 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Yo, I must say, I always feel so much joy and positivity when we pass through your area. 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
3: And you

Hey, oh, hey, hey, hey, hey, hey, hey, hey, hey, hey, hey, hey, hey, hey, hey, hey, hey, hey, hey, hey, hey, hey, hey, hey, hey, hey, hey, hey, hey, hey, hey, hey, hey, hey, hey, hey, hey, hey, hey, hey, hey, hey, hey, hey, hey, hey, hey, hey, hey, hey, hey, hey, hey, hey, hey, hey, hey, hey, hey, hey, hey, hey, hey, hey, hey, hey, hey, hey, hey, hey, hey, hey, hey, hey, hey, hey, hey, hey, hey, 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

People. Yo, this is Kareem Mizzle of Arise Roots. Mad love to all my Hopi brothers and sisters. 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

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And I just want to say thank you very much for having me out here. Meek Witch.

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2: 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Today on Coffee Talk, we're learning more about the Hopi Office of Revenue Commission and the purpose behind Ordinance 17 and revised Ordinance 17A, License and Fees, Non-Hopi Business Practices. We'll discuss what this ordinance covers, including licensing, fees, business practices, and how these requirements impact businesses and the Hopi community. If you have a question or would like to share a comment, give us a call at 928-738-5505. We welcome your voice on today's show. You can also leave questions on our Facebook Live comments. We will be checking those comments throughout the show. We're excited to have our guest here with us today. Thank you for joining the conversation. Please tell our listeners your name, your role, and what you find most meaningful about your work.
3: Good morning, everyone. My name is Raymond Namoki. I come from the village of Sapalawi and a member of the Bear Clan. Currently, I have the privilege of serving in the capacity of the Chief Revenue Officer at the Hopi Tribe. And also part of my staff is Waleta Gomez. She is my deputy commissioner.
2: Cool. Thank you. And Kokoa for joining us today. Many listeners may not have been familiar or be familiar with the Office of Revenue Commission. Can you start by explaining its purpose and why it's important to the Hopi tribe?
3: Okay, thank you, Josh. Just a little history. You know, the Office of Revenue Commission was created back in December 17, 1968. Clarence Hamilton was the chairman at that time when they had enacted the Ordinance 17. And back in October 4th, 2017, there was an amendment made to Ordinance 17A. The amendment was to increase the fees on all non-Hopi businesses. And at that time, Mr. Herman Honani was the chairman. So it's been a little over 8 years since there was an amendment made to this ordinance. And those of you who follow tribal politics, you know, a lot of these ordinances are outdated. They do not coincide with the modern times we're living today. So right now, previous staff, Mr. Gaber Puhuyesva and Kiana Sihavaya, I give them credit for taking on the lead on making revisions to Ordinance 17A. I was presented with the document by another employee, Waleta Gomez. So currently right now we're typing that up, and all credit due to those two who worked on that and also other entities who also contributed to the revisions. When everything is all typed up, you know, we'll be doing community town hall presentations throughout the reservation to definitely get public input, because there's going to be some changes proposed into the ordinance. So, you know, Office of Revenue Commission has been in existence for 58 years, so that's quite some time. And the main purpose of the Office of Revenue Commission is to regulate businesses within the Hopi jurisdiction by providing revenue for the Hopi tribe and its entirety through licensing fees on non-Hopi businesses that wish to come out to the reservation and conduct business.
2: Cool, thank you. And why should the community members be aware of the Office of Revenue Commission?
3: It's good to be aware of our office, the services that we can assist with. It's interesting the calls that we get sometimes. You know, there's people looking for individuals with certain trades, skills. So we refer those individuals out to people who are inquiring, also businesses. They'll be inquiring about who does catering, just a variety of trades that are out there. So, you know, with applying to our office, it really helps the internal promotion of your business too as well. And we like to support locally owned businesses.
2: And how many small businesses on Hopi have you come across so far within your term here at the Office of Revenue?
3: I've been in office for 6 months now, and yesterday before I left the office, I was working on some business license couple that came in. So right now we are at 237 licensed individuals who are out here. That's a mixture of Hopi and non-Hopi. So I do need to separate the two to get a clear understanding of how many of these businesses are actually Hopi-owned out here conducting business.
2: That would be really cool to get that data from, like, the non-Hopis and the Hopi businesses, just so you can see whose businesses are owned by, and you can go support them as well. And thanks to everybody supporting all the small businesses out here in Hopi too. And what role does your office play in protecting tribal interests?
3: We like to know of the individuals, companies, the vendors who are out here conducting businesses, providing service to the Hopi Reservation. So that's the other part of the job, is getting to be out there monitoring the reservation, looking at all these companies that are out here, construction companies, making sure that they all come through our office. So sometimes you got to be the bad guy and go out there, and you don't want to halt the project, because we know that there's timelines associated with these projects. And right now, majority of these projects are ARPA funded, and those need to be all completed by September 30th. So, you know, the office does play a vital role in making sure that everyone is in compliance with Ordinance 17.
2: Thanks for sharing the deadline. Is that like the deadline for every year?
3: That deadline is just for the government funding that was allocated to the tribes. So this year it's kind of different, you know. That's it's a hard deadline that they have to meet to in order to fulfill their closeout report before the end of the fiscal year.
2: Thank you. Today we are discussing Ordinance 17, the revised Ordinance 17A, License and Fees Non-Hopi Business Practices. Can you provide an overview of the ordinance and explain why it was established?
3: As I had stated before, you know, the main purpose of Ordinance 17 is to regulate the business that occurs out here on the Hopi jurisdiction. And when the amendment was made back in October 2017, the amendment was to increase the fees on non-Hopi businesses that come out here to conduct business.
2: And what are the main goals of the ordinance for your program?
3: The main goal is just to ensure that we protect the overall safety and well-being of the tribe. You know, it does extend into even tours. So, you know, we work in collaboration with CPO to make sure that these tour guides are also going through the office as well to obtain a tour permit, especially to sites that have been established by the office as historical sites. You know, they got petroglyphs there, and one of the areas, you know, it was really beautiful to visit. I had the opportunity of doing it in elementary, but right now with the exploitation of social media, you know, that one site is kind of closed off right now.
2: Thank you. And what are the seven chapters designed to address this ordinance?
3: The seven chapters, the first one is the interpretation and the construction guide, basically outlining the principal guides for construction. Chapter 2 covers licensing requirements and procedures. The types of license that we have are the business license, the construction license, and also the tour license. The peddler's permit is not considered a license. That one change we made with that is extending it for 2 years. Those had to be renewed annually, but with the going into the office and, you know, kind of walking in blindsided, you know, we had encountered technical difficulties, things that were beyond our control. So we're already 6 months into the year. We're still catching up on the stack that we have there. So that was part of the other reason for doing the extension for 2 years. Chapter 3 talks about the license fee for reservation business, and this applies to the non-Hopi businesses. Chapter 4 talks about the general business practice. Chapter 5 talks about consumer credit transaction. That's basically how the tool we utilize to assess the licensing fee on these non-Hopi businesses that conduct business out here on the Hopi Reservation. Chapter 6 talks about the enforcement powers, procedures, and remedies, and identifies the programs and departments who have the authority to assist our office in enforcing the Ordinance 17. And then Chapter 7 is breaks down the appeal procedure.
2: Thank you. Those are a lot of chapters to go through, and they're very important. And if you're interested in learning more about the chapters, I'm sure you can go down to their website. If you have a website?
3: Yes, we do have a website. We are on the Hopi Tribe website. I believe it's hopi.nsn.gov. And it is the Hopi Tribe's main web page. And when you go to the page, you scroll all the way down to the bottom of the page, and it does take you to the variety of the departments that have links on that page. And on that page, you can find our 2026 business license application, our construction license application, our tour permit application, and also the peddler permit application.
2: Thank you. And we'll be taking a little break right now, but we'll be right back.

0: 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Got something to say over a good cup of coffee?
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1: KUYI Coffee Talk, fresh brews of knowledge and inspiration start here. 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We are discussing Ordinance 17 and Revised Ordinance 17A. We also want you to join the conversation. Call us at 928-738-5505 or drop your questions in our comment section on the Facebook Live. Let's keep it going. And who is required to apply for a business license and what types of applications are available through the Office of Revenue Commission?
3: So we would like everyone and anyone who is conducting business, whether it's consulting, engineering, architect firm, construction, all professions and occupations conducting services within the jurisdiction of the Hopi Reservation.
1: And what is the application process like? What documents should applicants bring?
3: Okay, for the application process on business license, right now the application is all on one page. So for 2026 on the business license application portion, that would be the top portion of the application. They would fill out the general information, their business name, contact information, address, and also we like for them to include the certificate of liability insurance, or also the known as the CLI or COI. Those are terms utilized by contractors. And when that's done, we like to have the Hopi tribe named as the certificate holder. The contract agreement complete with all signatures. Lastly, the notice to proceed from the awarding agency. Once all these three supporting documents accompany the business license, this actually expedites the process on the approval. And lastly would be the fee. This was determined by our review. Construction license is follows the same procedure as well. The only thing additional is we require all of the subcontractors to apply for a business license as well. They cannot utilize the general contractor's business license. They would need to obtain their own. The other license we have is a tour license. To get that, we need a valid driver's license, proof of insurance, and it must be current, a copy of your enrollment card, and if you wish to go out to these other historical sites, we need the permit from Cultural Preservation Office. And lastly, the peddler's permit application, just the general information of your name, your contact information. It goes, breaks it down further into the types of arts and crafts you'll be selling, food and beverages, agriculture, including wood, coal, livestock, produce. Those are the three categories we have for the peddler's permit.
1: Thank you. What are the benefits of obtaining a license?
3: So as I stated before, you know, the benefits for obtaining this license is we then have your information. So like, for example, with this heavy wind that came through, you know, it tore off the roof of several homes. So we had basically elderly individuals calling down, seeking assistance on who we can refer them to for home repair, construction repair. So it is good. You know, there's people that are aware of what our office does. And so they utilize us as a point of contact to get contact with these individuals. And that's also an important thing on your application. Above the signature portion, there is a checkbox that allows the Office of Revenue Commission to share your information for purposes like that.
1: That's cool. Your office offers that partnership within the community with all the businesses that are underneath the Office of Revenue. So that's pretty cool that you can share their business out there with anybody in need in case they're looking for that type of service. So shout out to your office again. And what happens if a business operates without a license?
3: If a business is operating without a license, we have the authority to go and halt the project, especially if it's a construction project. And once the project's halted, you know, that puts a damper on the timeline of the completion of the project. And also they are assist with the late penalty fee that applies to them when they apply for the business license.
1: Thank you. When non-Hopi businesses or outside entities apply to operate on the Hopi Reservation, what requirements must they meet and how does that benefit the community?
3: The requirements they meet was they have to submit all the supporting documents that are required on the application. And once we do that review, we check everything over and we also make sure that they're still in good standing with business practices. And there is documents there that we do refer back to make sure that they still are in compliance. And also we had several businesses reach out to our office requesting for a letter of good standing business practice. So that's one of the things that our office does offer is we can write letters of good business standing practice.
1: That's pretty cool. Can you write us one? Just kidding. But why is it important for outside entities to register and comply with tribal regulations?
3: It's very important for them to apply. This is the law that was put in place by Hopi Tribal Council and just trying to be abiding by the laws that are placed out here on Hopi because we are a sovereign nation and we do have that ability to create our own laws that safeguard the best interests of the Hopi and our people.
1: Cool. Thank you. How does this process help ensure fair business practices for future small businesses who are wanting to operate?
3: This ensures that everyone out here is being reviewed and screened for the services that they are providing. And also, you know, just to see what type of services are out here that the Hopi community relies on. I was very intrigued by the amount of companies that come out here to do business. And when outside entities come out here to conduct business on the Hopi Reservation, they are assessed with a business licensing fee because we don't have a taxation fee in place right now. So that's our way of providing revenue, and the fees that are collected, they go into a overall general fund account, which helps supplement the overall tribal budget for the upcoming fiscal year. So it's very important that these outside entities do come through our office because not only they're providing service to the Hopi tribe, but yet they're helping the Hopi tribe overall in the long run financially.
1: Thank you. And the fiscal year, that usually, you guys are having a meeting on that right now or this week, right?
3: The fiscal year, it's the calendar year from January 1 to December 31st.
1: Thank you for that clarification. And we have some comments or questions from our comments section. We have a few of them here. What is required to have a business license or permits?
3: For it depends. If you're a Hopi Enroll member, there's not really much that is required other than your food handler's card. If you are doing a catering, a food stand, a mobile stand, a drink stand, also on the food handler's portion, we've been getting people coming to our office with the online certificate from the IHS.gov. So I do have a contact information. When you do obtain your certificate through the internet, you can send your certificate to Havana K, and her email is hkaye@hopi.nsn.us, and she will create you a tribal food handler's card.
1: Thank you. And we got another question. What is considered a business for a local individual selling food, drinks, etc.?
3: That kind of varies, you know, because right now there's a lot of the pop-up canopies, and we bring in our grills and everything, so that's considered like a mobile food establishment. I know if you go out for lunch, and in Circle M there was the yellow carnival food truck that was there. So the individual who owned that, he is a not enrolled Hopi member, so he was assessed with the business license fee. He obtained that, and so, you know, there's that would be the mobile food truck, and those ones are more subject to its annual food inspection versus the pop-up mobile when you set up your own canopy, because the food inspector really can't do a thorough inspection because it's mobile and nothing's fixed to a permanent structure, or whether you can haul it off by the tow hitch. Yeah, I hope that answers your question. If you need more clarification, you're more than welcome to stop by our office down at the Hopi Tribe. We are located across the two-story building in the it's like a peach colored modular. There's the sign TERO on the building that stands for Tribal Employment Rights Office. And our offices are the fourth and fifth door on the right-hand side.
1: Thank you. And we got some more questions from the comments section on our Facebook Live. Can you share a successful change you have made to the revisions made to it? Outdated policies or ordinance?
3: Well, right now, on my downtime, I have been typing what was left there by the previous staff. They created more terms and definitions, so some of those are left blank. So having to do my research and fulfilling those terms, and just also inserting language that's in layman's terms, so that way the average person can understand the ordinance. So, you know, just kind of fine-tuning the work that's already been started.
1: Thank you. Shout out to all the questions in the comments. We have one more. Is there an update for those still waiting for peddler's permit, possibly technical issues?
3: Yes, there is an update. So we had issues with our postage meter. Those have been resolved. We were going out hand delivering the cards, but on Thursday we had dropped what was remaining in the mail. So if you still waiting for your peddler's permit and you want to sell, you're more than welcome to stop by our office. We can issue you a temporary permit until your new one arrives. And I do have a listing of individuals whose permit application was mailed out, or their permit card.
1: Thank you. And it looks like we got another question in the comments.
3: While we're waiting for that question, you know, I have a question for the listeners out there. You know, as long as you've been doing the business you all have been doing, what services or what kind of assistance would you like from the Office of Revenue Commission, or what kind of ideas do you have that you feel could help improve our office or the services that are provided through that department?
1: That is a pretty good question, and I hope you heard that question. Would you like to repeat it for the listeners who are barely tuning in?
3: Sure. So, you know, the Office of Revenue Commission has been in existence for 58 years, and I'm new to the position going on 6 months. So one thing I like to ask the community is, what can the Office of Revenue Commission do to help assist Hopi individuals out there that are wanting to flourish in their entrepreneurship that they got going on? And what comments and suggestions do you have? You know, we have new administration change, new office change. So, you know, we're off on the right foot, you know, just trying to catch up, and hopefully we can provide an exceptional service to the community, because we are there to provide direct service to you all.
1: Thank you for that question. And if you heard this question, you can drop it in the comment section or give us a call. And we have the question here: what are your thoughts on individuals selling merch, deducting Hopi or, deducting Hopi or other cultural significance?
3: Ooh, that's a good question. You know, when we got WIMCA, you know, we were told not to do that, not to exploit our Katsinam out there, and not to be making a profit out there. So I guess it's just how you were raised and your own personal feelings on things like that. You know, some things are, you know, I know times are hard, jobs are hard to come by, but I'm sure there's other means of way of providing income to your household.
1: Thank you. And I think we have one more question, but would you like to share some advice with the listeners who are wanting to start their small business out here on Hopi, whether they're non-tribal or tribal affiliated? What is your advice to them? And like, share some good words with the listeners as well.
3: Some advice would be, you know, I myself, you know, have gone to school for culinary arts. I made a career out of it for 18 years. You know, I know times are hard, but it would be nice to see more of the mobile food truck establishment, you know, because you can't really prepare fresh food like on the go, short order cook style at a pop-up canopy, because with this wind we've been having, it's crazy, you know, and it kind of looks more nice aesthetic wise. And also, you know, being a caterer myself, you know, just doing business like that, you know, one thing is making sure that we keep in contact with our community service administrators on what we're doing, you know, because this all affects the water systems that we have going through our communities, you know. And we some of us pay at a metered rate, others pay at a fixed rate. And, you know, just with the decline in revenue that's coming into the Hopi tribe, you know, each village is looking out how to sustain themselves. So this would not only be a way of also providing that financial support to your village and community by paying maybe a different water rate, you know, because everything all comes back around, you know. Sad to say, but we kind of always looking for a handout. We can never offer a hand. So, you know, it's just I look at it as giving back to the community, and you know, just making sure that your credentials are current, everything's up to date, your certifications. We did have a couple of cosmetologists coming through, putting in for applications, and we just asked for their credentials to attach to the business license, and that's just more of a supporting document and gives proof that, you know, you are legit to do your business.
1: Cool. Shout out to the cosmetologists coming out to the Hopi Reservation, so we don't have to travel that far for those kind of services.
3: And before you go on to the next question, also one thing I want to put out there to our listeners is, you know, when we're out there cruising 264 and everybody's set up along the side of the roadways selling, that's always my concern because they're in the right of way of HDOT, that the off the side of the road, and I guess it's mainly going to the villages, village leaders. How can we ensure the safety of our people out there trying to make a living? We need to develop an area where they can vend safely, you know, somewhere out there that could be more easily accessible for not only the patrons, but also the customers that come through there. So that's kind of like a high goal I have for Revenue Commission, is to work with the villages to establish a like a flea market spot, you know, someplace they can vend, because you got people that sell in the morning hours, in the noontime, and the evening times, weekends. So I think that would be good. And if we can have a centralized location, and that would benefit everyone.
1: That is a really good idea and a good goal to have. It's just to ensure the safety of our community while they're doing their small businesses. Mm-hmm. We have more questions from the comment section. Are individuals selling from homes the same as mobile require inspections?
3: As to my knowledge right now, no. The individuals who are preparing food out of their home and going to go set up along the side of the road are not subject to inspections, as far as I know. I know the Office of Compliance Health made revisions to Ordinance 12, which is the food safety code. And they did do public outreach meetings to get public input on that. And that's actually going forward to Tribal Council June on Tuesday. Not too sure the date, but it's June next week, Tuesday, the 23rd, I believe. Yeah.
1: Thank you. And we have another question from the comments section. I believe this is our last one, unless they come in after this question. In the future, is there a possible event to the public where small businesses can get more information in person?
3: That's, we did do a presentation to the community service administrators, but that was just to them. But what we can do is we'll be glad to go out and do community presentations, whether if it's at your village meeting or you just want us to come through in the afternoon, send our office a request. And at the end of the segment, I will share our contact information.
1: Thank you. And we are coming down to the end of our show. Again, would you like to leave any last words for our listeners tuning in live on air or on our Facebook page?
3: Last thing I'd like to say, you know, just keep an eye and an ear out for the presentation on the revisions to Ordinance 17, because this definitely does require public input. And we want to make sure that this is something that the Hopi people want. And it's a law that we're all willing to abide by while we're out there being entrepreneurs.
1: Thank you. And the Revenue of Commission office sounds like they want to help the community out in many ways. So if you can bring your ideas down to their office or give them a call, they'll be more than grateful. And shout out to the over 200 small businesses out here on the Hopi Reservation. And thank you again for all your work out there in the community, from your program to your program staff. Shout out to your program staff down there at the office. Thank you guys for all your hard work you do for the community, even though you've been here for 6 months. And hope you have many more months ahead of you and years. And I hope you fulfill your goal in providing that safety area for the community vendors. I believe that's a pretty good goal, and I understand where you're coming from, and the safety of our community is always, you know, like, we always want that for our community, especially the elder sellers and the young ones that are, you know, starting out. So thank you for joining us today. That's all we have for today's show. Again, Kwakwa, for joining us on today's show and sharing information about the Office of Revenue Commission and Ordinance 17 and Revised Ordinance 17A. We appreciate the opportunity to learn more about how these regulations and support businesses, operations, and protect tribal interests on Hopi Reservation. Kwakwa to Raymond for joining us for additional information. The number to the Hopi Revenue staff is 928-734-3171. Again, the number is 928-734-3171. 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

A safe alert has been issued for Apache Junction Police Department. This is the Arizona Department of Public Safety. Apache Junction Police Department is looking for 91-year-old Glenn Hamburg. Glenn is described a white male, 5 feet 7 inches tall, 170 pounds, with gray hair and blue eyes. Glenn was last seen

and a necklace with medical allergies. Glenn is driving a silver 2020 Toyota Corolla with license plate CNJ7789. Glenn suffers from a medical condition which may cause him to be lost or easily confused. The vehicle was last reported in Thacker, Arizona. If you have contact with this safe hour, please call 911. Monitor TV and radio for updates.

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0: Please note that this is a previously recorded segment. All contests and giveaways mentioned during this broadcast are no longer available. Additionally, some information provided in this segment may have already occurred or changed since the original recording. 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

0: 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Hello, this is Robert Mirabal, and you're listening to KUI 88.1 FM. 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KUI is a project of the Hopi Foundation. Did you know that?
1: Greetings, KUI listeners. Welcome to the KUYI House Call Show with the Hopi Wellness Center, where we bring great discussion and information to all listeners on ways to promote and create a healthier self and healthy community. We want to empower individuals and the community to develop healthier routines and habits in their lives through positive behavioral changes that reduces risk of developing chronic diseases. Creating small changes can be impactful. Good afternoon. I am your house host, Elvia Sanchez, program manager for the Hopi Wellness Center, overseeing the Hopi Special Diabetes Program, Hopi Fitness Center, and the Hopi Veterans Memorial Center. On today's show, we'll be speaking with Sandra, and we will be addressing an awesome topic today: keeping your feet healthy and why foot care is essential for managing diabetes. So we'll discuss some essential tips for healthy routines. So I would like to welcome our guests. I'll let her introduce herself and how she is associated with the Hopi community.
2: Okay, welcome everyone. I am Sandra Ova, and I am a part of the diabetes prevention team at the Hopi Wellness Center. And so I am a prevention educator, and so our topic today is very important. So welcome, everybody.
1: Ashkwali, thank you. So jump right into it. So did you know that there are 28 bones in our foot? And these bones align for the range of movements in our day-to-day activities, what we do, standing, walking, stretching, jogging, and more. It's easy to take foot health for granted when everything feels great. But the moment something is wrong, you realize just how important your feet are. Taking care of your feet when you have diabetes is an important part of your self-care routines. So our discussion will talk about foot health care. So Sandra, why are our feet often the most neglected parts of our bodies, and why should we check our feet?
2: Okay, so I think one of the common things is because our feet are always covered. We don't see our feet. But like that, every morning, we probably get up, and the first thing we do is jump in the shower, right? And so we're all clean, and then we get ready, and our shoes are on, and did we even look at our feet? But that's one of the reasons why it could be, and a lot of times, too, is we have those favorite shoes that we wear, or we have shoes that are maybe the favorites from 5 years ago and we're still wearing them. So, but like you shared, Alvia, that our foot has 28 bones, and I don't think we think about what our feet is really made of. It also has muscles, and it also has nerve endings. And so that's kind of why it's important, or not kind of, it is important to check our feet, especially those of us that are type 2 diabetics.
1: Great. Thank you, Sandra, for providing that. I think that is some good scenario to think about when we wake up in the morning. Do we sit there for at least a couple minutes to check our feet? And that's something we can add into the routine. So you did mention about nerve ending, and I know this has a big impact to those with diabetes. So why is foot care essential?
2: So, like we were mentioning, the nerve ending, so it's crucial because of the nerve damage and maybe even poor circulation. Those are some things that we don't think about. We're clean. We put on our shoes. And those things increases the risk of injuries or either infections, serious complications, and including at times amputations. So again, with someone that does have type 2 diabetes, it's very important that we take that time to even look at our feet. I know there's times that we don't want to look at our feet, and so, but someone that has type 2 diabetes, that's something that is very important, because our feet is what carries us around. Every day, like you said, we do the walking, we even tapping our feet, going outside, coming out of our homes, are we wearing shoes, that kind of thing. So it's really crucial and important that those individuals that do have type 2 diabetes, that they take it seriously.
1: Great, thank you. So I'm going to reiterate again, it is vital to get those routine foot care exams by your providers. Just if, even though if you're not feeling any pain, it's also important to just get those annual exams in, because then it can lead into something more serious, and nerve damage is a big component to it. So thank you for providing that. If you're just joining us, you're listening to KUYI House Calls with the Hopi Wellness Center. And our guest today, Sandra, we're discussing about foot health care and then giving some tips, especially for those who are diagnosed with diabetes. So what are other ways to keep your feet healthy?
2: Okay, so like we were mentioning about checking our feet. There's some of us that aren't able to see our feet, under our feet, or between our toes. So those are things that, and you mentioned getting your foot checked. Someone that is type 2 diabetic should have a provider. And during those provider visits, that is something that we need to be mindful of and asking for those. Can you check my feet, and not just, okay, everything's okay. Well, we need someone that's a professional to look at our feet, because under our feet, we may have blisters. We may have calluses. We may have corns growing. Maybe our toenails are not looking right. So those are very important signs. And so those are things that we need to ask about. And I know in previous times that we've been here providing this type of education, that's something that we need to be more adamant about, is asking those questions. Just because, the pain went away. Maybe there's something else going on. Also, too, with blisters, sometimes you may have a redness in your foot. It'll go away. But sometimes maybe underneath, and that's what the calluses are. There, it may start growing under the callus or in the callus in your foot, and that's when things start becoming more serious. And that's why we said that it can lead to serious complications. We did mention hygiene, yes, we shower. Are we cleaning out our bathtubs? Are we sharing shoes? There's different things that can lead to our foot having different complications or injuries. Even the lotions we put on our feet, making sure that when we do shower, we're wiping between our toes and not putting lotion between our toes, because our feet, like I said, we cover them up. We put on socks, making sure our socks, that's another thing, making sure our socks are not too tight. They're not slipping. Making sure we're looking in our shoe. before we put it on. And one of the things that I find, even with our elders, is they're wearing Crocs or flip-flops, sandals. And those are some things, too, to be mindful of, too, is making sure we know how our feet look. Making sure those things are in, like I did say, proper footwear. They seem little and funny if we're not wiping between our toes, but bacteria is what we're trying to avoid. And if we have maybe cuts or maybe even athlete's feet, those things can become serious if it's not taken care of. So my thing to you all is to make sure when we do go for our appointments is to make sure they check your feet. And then even at home, you can use a mirror and put it under your foot. And just being more conscious about what your foot looks like, because a lot of times it may be, maybe it's been like that all these years, but we don't even notice the changes.
1: Great. Thank you, Sandra. And I think that's the most important thing is knowing that you establish a good routine to have that healthy feet, doing that every day. And the most we want to be able to understand that bacteria can get everywhere. So bacteria can lead into infections. And when that redness occurs, that's where those infections occur. And possibly then it leads into your nerve damage. So it's just going to be a continuing process. So it's most important to understand how and when to do your foot care. And don't be afraid to ask your providers, and don't be afraid to have your providers check your feet on a routine or whenever you have your appointments. That's the most important thing. Yes, there's those things I can't see my foot all the way on the bottom, so you know it's important to keep that healthy feet, cleaning, even leading to your toenails too. Some I know for diabetic patients, that's where a good amount of individuals can have fungus on their toenails. And how do you treat that? Those are questions that you can definitely ask your provider. Socks is the most important thing, especially the UC out in the stores that there are diabetic socks. Those are things you can look at. It has those wicker type of fabric where it prevents a lot of sweating from happening in your feet too. So socks are a big component to keeping your feet healthy. So thank you, Sandra.
2: And another thing that I wanted to add too is you mentioned the toenails. Those of us that have type 2 diabetes is that there's a certain way you cut your toenails. And so that's another thing. I mean, it may be little, but asking your provider, so how do I cut my toenails? But majority of the time, they want to do it themselves, but it doesn't mean that they can't show you. So again, asking those questions, because it's very important. And I mentioned earlier that our feet take us everywhere. So that's another thing, is asking those questions. It's not a silly question. It's a serious question when it comes to our feet.
1: Thank you. And I agree. I don't think there's ever a silly question to ask your provider of those. And it's important, yes, to know how to cut. I didn't mean that's a great tip of how certain ways to cut your toenails for those who are diabetic for that. So, you know, you mentioned we only have 2 feet. We have 2 feet. So we have to take that initiative to put that healthy routine of care on footwear and support. What are a few tips you can provide?
2: Okay, so I did mention, and I'm guilty of my favorite shoe. And then so making sure it fits well. If your toe is hitting the tip of your shoe, then it's time to get a new pair. And there's not a right shoe for that's going to be universal, that everybody's going to be comfortable in. So that's something you have to decide on, which shoe is comfortable. And that's another thing you can ask your provider, like which shoes, or if you already see a podiatrist, that's the person that you need to ask. So having a well-fitted shoe and then a round toe box. So it's, you have room in, and so when our shoes are tight, that's when we start seeing toes climbing over the next toe, and or either corns. And so there, it's calluses, but then I've known people to peel them off, and that's something that we shouldn't be doing. And another thing is, I mentioned also, is sandals, high heels. Making sure it's close at your toe and at your heel, because we talked about nerve endings or neuropathy. That's when, so physical activity is something that we do, but we wear shoes that are maybe tight, or we're wearing flip-flops, Crocs, or either, yeah, those type of things that we have, and they're open-toed, and the heel is open. Making sure that when you look in your shoe, that there's nothing in there. Rocks, even. Maybe you're walking outside to get chips for your fire. I mean, not now, but when we do that, we'll see individuals going out there with no shoes on, maybe socks. But and then neuropathy is when your nerve endings are, you're not feeling things. And that's another thing to share with your provider, is that, hey, I have a, it's kind of feels funny when I rub my feet, or hey, I didn't even know I had a sticker. At times people can step in a bullhead and the tip stays in their foot, and it's like, I wonder why it's hurting here. And if you're not checking your feet, then it may become more serious. And one of the main things with our feet is, and especially important with those with type 2 diabetes, is that once you start a sore, if you're not taking care of it, it may turn to, or result may be amputation. And that's one of the things that I do not want for anybody. And then like that too, making sure we're checking our blood sugars, knowing what our numbers are. So those are the things that are very important when we're talking not only about our feet, but our whole body. Because like you said, we only have 2 feet, we only have one body, so we need to take care of it. Yes, we try all these things to help us, but again, just like these little things, checking our feet, making sure our shoes fit, making sure we're using proper hygiene when we're taking care of our feet and our body. So those are some of the things that that I would want for everyone, is to make sure we're being mindful and checking these things when we're, because you're better off knowing your body than things start happening and you're like, what did I do? That's why. And like that, with your blood sugars are running high, it takes a lot longer for your, maybe your cuts or if you have sores, to heal. So those are things that we need to be mindful of as well too.
1: Yeah. Great. Thank you, Sandra. Those were some important things to be mindful about, and that's to know for those who are diagnosed with diabetes, that it does, any cut or sore that you have, it is going to take time to heal. And in terms of your footwear and support, I guess you can look at it as like a tire on a vehicle. Your tires do wear and tear. They lose the tread on the bottom. So that's another tip to look at your shoes. If the treads are no longer there, I think then that's where you can say you're due for new shoes, because then new shoes then will help with your support and strength and balance. And I know one of the things I'm currently wearing flip flops right now, because I'm working to heal plantar fasciitis right now, and that's something that I've done my own research on what I've done, and you know, it's wear and tear to my tendons, and it's a matter of me healing it. So finding those shoes that are going to be of comfort to you. I know sometimes we don't have those expenses as well to find comfortable shoes, but you know, those are things just to keep in mind, and don't hesitate to ask your providers. I know when we grew up, we always grew up with no running outside with no shoes and walking around summer months and barefoot. So, but being mindful that when you're going barefoot outdoors or even indoors, you know, those hard surfaces like the tile or the hardwood can cause strain to your feet as well. But you know, you can do that barefoot every now and then indoors, which will help with strength in your feet. It will help with balance and flexibility, but it's also important to take that moment, sit down, rotate your feet, stretch your feet, exercise your feet as well. So thank you, Sandra. So we are nearing our end of the show. Where can the listeners get more information?
2: Okay, so on Hopi, we have the Hopi Healthcare Center. That is our main healthcare, where we get our healthcare. And so they do have providers there. And also with the special diabetes program, you can call our office and ask these questions as well. We'll provide prevention education relating to diabetes, type 2 diabetes, nutrition. So don't hesitate to contact us. And so as we go on with our days, just being mindful of what was shared today, and you probably have questions or wanting to ask these questions. So I suggest and highly recommend that you call our program 928-734-3432 at the Hopi Wellness Center. By Novi Panka Nipio Asquali Maya Itamu Mitu Kayingwa Ita Kukui Itam Umay Udnantoy Naya by kasukewa itam ita kukui itam auto na yao yung ni itam panis lök mo isahimo yung wa ovi uma namito na yao 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
1: Great. Asquali, thank you, Sandra, for sharing this information to our listeners. This is Elvia Sanchez signing off from KUYI House Calls with the Hopi Wellness Center. Thank you to KUYI for allowing us this opportunity. We're on the air 12:30 to 1 every third Wednesday of each month, where we bring great discussion and information to all listeners on ways to promote and create a healthier self and healthy community. 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

0: This is Perez, an Asian Hawaiian. Hope you're ready. Have a good day.
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Darling, I've wasted a lot of years not seeing the real you. But tonight your beauty is shining through. And I never took the time to let you know. So before he takes you away, please let me stay.

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0: 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I'm your host, Darian Kutuaitua. Thank you for joining us today. Today's show is a quarterly update with the Hopi Foundation Program Managers. We'll be taking a look back at the second quarter, highlighting key activities, accomplishments, and community impact. And then we'll look ahead to what's planned for the third quarter. Today we are joined by the Hopi Foundation Program Managers. But before we begin, if you don't know them, let's have you each introduce yourself and share one highlight from your program during the second quarter. So we will go with our first guest here.
3: Good morning. Hi, Darian. Hey, everyone. This is Stacy Kay, the Program Director for the Hopi Foundation. And just say good morning, world.
4: Good morning. This is Cliff from the Hopi Leadership Program, Program Manager. One highlight, right, Darian? Yeah. So, you know, it's we're doing this quarterly, so this was 3 months ago. In April, we graduated another contingent of students from the Hopi Youth Leadership Program. So spring semester, there was six of them. So shout out and congratulations to Cadence, Krista, Silora, Haley, Lanaya. I'm probably missing a couple, but I'll get to them when we go around again. So congrats.
5: Good morning, everyone. This is Kyle Nutemia from the NetWinnie Coalition. Hope everyone's having a good morning. We're excited to talk about our programs and give some updates and some cool upcoming news. But as a highlight for this past quarter, let me see. One would be we closed off our micro-grant program, accepting applications. And so we awarded out 11 projects for this new grant cycle. So I'll be happy to talk about that a little bit more in detail. But that took a lot of work, and we're really excited about projects people are starting off in the community.
3: For the foundation, I think it would have to be the Coco Dono run with Kellen. Yeah, that was massive.
0: All right, Coco, thank you for joining us today. To start us off, what is your main highlight from, another main highlight, I guess, from the second quarter, something that maybe did a little bit more impact for the community?
5: So, yeah, I'll just expand off of what I just mentioned earlier about the micro-grant program. We have this annual grant program where we award projects that have to do with food, farming, ranching, agriculture here on Hopi. And so this year, the grant applications closed off in the beginning of March. And so we had this long and detailed review process. I think we had 19 applications in total, which is really cool. We're doing this program annually, so as we continue to grow the program, grow our capacity, we're seeing more applications come in through the years. But that being said, we reviewed 18 applications, or a separate panel did it, and they selected 11 projects from our community to be awarded, award amounts varying from like 1,000 to 2,000. So there were 11 of those projects, from Dimtsoki projects, ranching, gardening, some land restoration. Oh, Butcher, yeah, there's actually a project, a big project going on right now as we speak during this whole week. But I just want to quick mention, shout out to them. Their village of Sitsomovi, they have a project going on there, one of our grand